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13: Magandang umaga po sa inyong lahat. 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I was walking to the office and then I realized, bah, walang tao sa opisina ngayon. Yun pala, is, today is holiday. So it is a holiday, Eid Mubarak, no, sa ating mga Muslim brothers, no, this is a festival for them. So we join them in this celebration. Again, we are greeting also my colleagues here at the Cagayan Economic Zone Authority, or CEZA, led by our hardworking secretary and the administrator and chief executive officer of CEZA. Walang iba kundi si Secretary Katrina Ponce Enrile. My MPR group, tuloy ang programa sa grassroots level, sa taong bayan, no? Yung MPR group, maraming salamat sa inyong pagtulong sa populace, no? Sa Filipino people and the programs, no? We will go in a few minutes to our guest, our special guest. I knew him many years ago and I have come to respect and put importance to the things that he writes, no? He is from the academe, but he is also many things. He wears many hats, no? He is a professor, he is a lecturer, he is a security advisor, he is an author, he is also an astute political analyst. Pag nandito na siya, we will bring him in. I speak of none other than Dr. John Ortiz Tiope. Ito po ay he brings to the table a lot of good sense and wisdom. So we will get his reactions kasi I came about his blog and siya pala ay naging front seat eyewitness siya dun sa nangyari sa Senado kahapon. Alam niyo po, nagkaroon po ng bangayan or a heated discussion between the members of the majority and the minority who walked out, no? Because nga, they were moving to approve a motion na payagan na mag-participate or directly said, bumoto ang si Senator Bato de la Rosa, who is now in hiding. Kasi nga, importante sa kanila yung boto. One vote is enough, no, to make a difference. So, in the absence of Senator Bato de la Rosa, they were proposing, the majority was proposing, that he be allowed to participate remotely, which means is this via Zoom or via whatever technology is available. And also, in anticipation, because no less than the ombudsman had made the declaration that possible this week, two of the members of the Senate or the senators, namely Joel Villanueva and Jingoy Estrada, may face an arrest. So they were looking, that is already minus three votes. They were looking that they could still participate if this move is accepted or approved. So, may nagtanong, are we under, may force majeure na ba ito? Are we under a national emergency? Kasi parang pandemic ulit. Hindi naman po. Pakinggan natin si Dr. John, no, kung anong masasabi niya because he was a witness to it. Nandiyan na ba siya, Christopher? Is Dr. John Chope still, is he with us already? Wala pa. So, we will also give way to the Merong Mamyang live broadcast from the President. As you know, President, contrary to his critics who say that he is gravely ill and he's sick and, you know, he cannot perform his duties as chief executive of the country, that is a big lie. He is a hardworking president every day. Nakikita niyo naman, lumalabas siya, nakikipag-usap sa mga tao, inaalam niya, tinatanong siya tungkol dun sa Noel, napakaganda ng kanyang reaction, parang that is a ano, that is a big lie, no? So alamin natin from Dr. John if he's already on board. We will listen to what he has to say and yung kwento niya. Kasi ang sabi niya, and I will quote him, sabi niya, well, ang blog title niya, The Moral Walkout When Senate Integrity Refused to Bow to the Tyranny of Numbers. As we all know, the majority, I wouldn't want to call them really a majority because they are only 13 as against 11 of the minority. Kung may tumawid lang ng isa doon from the majority at tumawid sa minority, magiging 12-12 na yan. So, the Senate presidency of Juan Alan Peter Cayetano, he reigns from soft ground, no? Hindi talaga solid foundation yan. Any day, he can be unseated. And there is talk going on that he may be replaced by Sherwin Gatchalian, who we all know is acceptable to all senators kasi mabait siya. And he is more of a decent fellow. Wala siyang drama. Hindi siya humihingi ng simpatiya. Basta trabaho lang siya. So, Christopher, nandiyan na ba si Dr. John? Wala pa. Anyway, he will be joining us soon. Aalamin natin. Oh, ayan, nandiyan. Nandiyan na siya. We'll take him in. Pasok na natin. Dr. John Ortiz Chope. Dr. John, good morning sa'yo. Dr. John, is he here already? Wala pa. Okay. So, ang sinulat ni Dr. John, sabi niya, and I'll give extra flang, no? Sabi niya, history isn't always delivered quietly via headlines, official documents, or retrospective political analysis. May mga sandali na ang kasaysayan ay hindi mo binabasa lamang sa susunod na araw. Nandun ka mismo. 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Magbe-break muna tayo.
3: 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Anything and everything fun and Filipino. 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In 1521, Portuguese explorer Ferdinand Magellan arrived in Cebu to spread Christianity. He handed the image of the Christ Child or Santo Niño to Raja Humabon, who got baptized as King Carlos, and his wife Queen Juana. 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
12: 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You'll be amazed with the colorful and intricate costumes of performers.
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13: At tayo nagbabalik. Nandito na po dati ang ating panauwi, no? Walang iba kung hindi si Dr. John Ortiz Tiope. Dr. John, magandang umaga sa iyo.
20: Magandang umaga, Brother Leslie.
13: It's nice to see you again. Nabasa ko kasi yung blog mo and I had to have you on the program this morning kasi you had a front seat eyewitness account of what took place in the Senate yesterday. Tama ba?
20: Yes, yes. I was there in the front VIP guest, actually.
13: Kasi in summary, ang sinasabi ngayon ng taong bayan, naku, pinabaluktot nila ngayon ang rules ng Senado para ma-accommodate si Bato de la Rosa sa boto at in anticipation to the arrest of Joel Villanueva and Jinggoy Estrada. Ano masasabi mo dyan, Dr. John?
20: Actually, when I was there, I do observe the flow of the proceedings of the Senate. Nung una pa lang, when they open up the Senate session, Senate President Alan Peter Cayetano have said to the plenary that he would call for a caucus among the majority. Uh-huh. And the majorities that within that caucus in that time, sabi pa ganun eh, o sige, may pag-uusapan tayo through caucus. Kaya mamaya, we would call for a temporary suspension so that everybody in the majority, in the minority would talk. So, nagsuspend after ng reading ng mga initial mga initial proposals, typically in a Senate session. Then after that, ang tagal nila doon sa likod ng office ng plenary, nandun yung mga senators. I think it took about mga umabot ng 2 hours ang discussions ng caucus. So, kung mapapansin mo doon, balik ka sa YouTube, ang tagal bago na-revive yung sessions. Now, after that, they call on again na call for session. Initially, wala munang discussion yung proposed amendment to the Senate rules.
13: Uh-huh.
20: Romanticize muna nila yung situation eh. Kung unang pasok yung the bill calling on for the citizenship of Benny Boatwright sa Gilas.
13: Okay.
20: Yung mga discussions, parang intro maganda-ganda. Tapos sumad na muli, yun na, si Senator Alan Peter Cayetano yield on the floor the seat to the Senate President pro tempore, which is Senator Loren Legarda, doon siya sa baba. Noong napapansin namin si Alan Peter Cayetano is that he's giving in pulyeto yung mga papel doon sa lahat. And yung papel na to yun na yung proposed amendment to the Senate rules.
13: Yes.
20: Though initially, nung nangyari yun, Senator Marcoleta stand up and propose for the amendment. Dito na nag-start ngayon yung mga discussions. So, okay. Initially, Senator Ping Lacson stood up. Sabi niya, hindi pa pwede yan because, tawag dito, if there would be amendment of rules, it should pass. Because the initial motion is that the chair refer the motion to the Committee on Rules.
13: Okay.
20: It is referred on the Committee on Rules that the Committee on Rules would come up with a discussion, parang typical na usapan sa isang Senado, sa isang parliamentaryo, magpapatawag yung isang committee ng hearing to discuss the proposed resolution.
13: Yes.
20: E ang kakari dito, sabi nga ni Senator Ping Lacson, we haven't yet the majority floor leader acting pa lang and there's no yet not yet a composition of the Committee on Rules. Okay. So paano po ngayon ipapasok ito? Then Senator Alan Peter Cayetano come up and says that in the absence of the Committee on Rules, we could talk about here in the plenary. na ano, eh sabi naman nila, no, according to the Senate rules, ganito yan. So, there goes a technicality of the Senate rules na, ang dami na yung mga discussions nila on the Senate rules. 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Ang nangyari ngayon kasi, wala pa namang rules discussions, gusto na nila agad ipasok and divide the House, and they know they have the numbers. Uh-huh. Diba na rin absent sa minority during that time, wala na, umalis na si Senator Dito Lapid, umalis na rin si Senator Rapi Tulfo. Sa kabila, ang nawawala lang si Senator Chis Escudero. So they still have the numbers.
13: Kaya pala nag-move si dating Senate President Tito Soto to adjourn na lang, no?
20: Hindi, yung nangyari ganito.
13: Oh, sige.
20: Isa-isayin natin, kasi
13: I witness account ka, sige.
20: I witness account, hindi, ganito. Nangyari na nun. Ang ano, tumayo na si ano, si Marcoleta, si Senator Marcoleta, and insisting on the rules. Then there were discussions. And this is how I admire ano eh, Senator Kiko Pangilinan eh. Talagang is so very emotional and says na ang lakas ng boses eh, which is typical. Oh. For some, sabi niya, we could not do that because there is a rules here that we need to follow. Then si Senator Ping Lakshan also is there. Then si tumayo ngayon si ano si Senator Risa Hontiveros. When Senator Risa Hontiveros stood up, nagsalita rin siya na ito according to Rule 136, Rule 40 something ganyan, based on the Senate rules, eh hindi dapat. Then biglang tumayo si ano, si Marcoleta. Alam mo, sagot. 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Ang galit siya. This is ad hominem, ad hominem, ad hominem. You know, Leslie, it's very funny na yung Senado natin nagkakaganito eh. You know, I have a friend from the U.S. Embassy and others from the U.S. who's watching us. Yeah. Nakita Senado natin na may tumatabong senador, nagtatago, tapos ngayon nagkakagulo na. So, the credibility and integrity of the Senate is now being questioned. Now, breaking this rule is also a big question. That's why in my blog, I state a certain simple analogy, Leslie. Leslie, ikaw ba sa isang eskwelahan, magkaklase tayo, 24 tayo magkaklase, tapos nag-aaral tayo na maigi, tapos yung isa sasabihin eh, ano, pwede ba Zoom na lang ako dyan kayo sa klase? Papayag ka ba?
13: Oo nga.
20: No. Diba?
13: And it's obvious, Dr. John, na kung ano ang gusto nilang gawin, di ba? Obvious na obvious eh. Kasi nga, wala na si Bato de la Rosa, kailangan nila yung boto. Kasi yung majority, it's standing on shaky ground. Plus, there is a news from the ombudsman that two of their colleagues might be arrested this week. So, minus three na sila. So, mababawasan sila ng numero. So, this is the solution that they can participate remotely.
20: Alam mo naman dito sa usapin ito, you might not have any legal background. Hindi mo kailangan maging rocket scientist or...
13: Common sense.
20: We just need common sense here. What is the intent? What right. is the intent? Kasi there is already an existing Senate rules on the digital attendance and digital voting, and that is in times of disaster and crisis na hindi ako makaka-attend dahil hindi talaga ako makakapasok dyan. Pero sa ngayon, anong gagawin mo? You would allow somebody to attend, which is, ito ay, this is now a term which is being said in the media, fugitive from law, si Senator Bato de la Rosa. O just in case ngayon, hinuli ngayon yung mga senador pa. And when you go to the Bureau of Jail Management and Penology, they call the inmate as PDL, Person Deprived of Liberty.
13: Liberty.
20: So, in that case, tawag dito, why give preference to Person Deprived of Liberty to attend sessions? Di ba? Yeah. So, Eh, kung sabihin ng mga ibang inmate, eh, attend din ako ng klase ko, attend din ako ng mga dapat kong isum. So, and every Pilipino, every inmate, maaaring ganun na din ang mangyari. 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There is a civil war on narratives eh. Pag ikaw mga pro Cayetano, pro Sara Duterte, sasabihin mo yung minority, aba, sila yung mga kontrabida dito eh.
13: Well, yun ang pinagbibintang na sila. Okay, then mag-walk out kayo eh. Yun ang sabi. But there is a reason for that eh.
20: That is a moral walk out, you know. You know, you do not have the numbers eh. And you're trying to railroad the issue because you have the tyranny of numbers.
13: Yes.
20: And the case here is that democracy is not just numbers. Eh. It's more of the principle. The principle itself should be important here. So yung the principle of the 11 itself is here. Hindi namin papayagang maging ganito. Bakit namin na i-allow? So, ang sabi nga ni Senator Pangilinan during the plenary, you know, when he took the floor, sabi niya, bakit hindi muna natin pagdebatihan dito ang issue? Bakit ba pinipilit ninyo? Ano ba talaga ang issue? 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Di ba sa isang usapin, kailangan pag-usapan, alamin, at malaman din ng taong bayan kung ano ang rason. Sila, dun sa yung majority, they're not even telling what is the reason why. We just like to have a digital attendance and digital conference. And if that is the case, what is the footnote or citations for this? Ano ba yung rason? Ano ba yung mabigat? At kung ako sabihin nila at ako'y makumbinse, papahayag din ako eh. Pero as of now, wala akong makitang rason eh. Sabihin nyo sa akin, maniniwala ako, bakit ba kailangan ng isang digital attendance and digital voting? Zoom voting and Zoom attendance. At bakit ito mahalaga para ipasok ngayon at amyandahan ng rule? When in fact, there is already a rule on this, which is in terms of disasters, like the, ano, yung the COVID issue.
13: Yung COVID, diba?
20: Oh.
13: Force majeure, pag may
20: force natin. Force majeure, yun
13: pwede. Pero ngayon, well, we know naman, Dr. John, kung bakit. Kasi nga, mababawasan na sila ng bilang eh. Pag sila'y mabawasan na ng bilang, sila na'y automatic magiging minority at magro-rule na yung mayroon. Mawawalan na yung agenda nila. Alam mo naman natin kung ano.
20: And this is the problem less than sa ano eh, the numbers itself of what is happening in the Senate. They now have the majority. And this would be a choke point or even a checkpoint. And what you call this, a blocking point pertaining to the executive function. Halimbawa, they control all the committee. Nandiyan na yan. Even the commission on appointments, nasa kanila na rin yan. So, alam mo, they could paralyze the executive with this eh. This is some sort of what? Usually, if you're on opposition, as I always heard, lalo ko si Senator Ulmang Lapos, the opposition is, in the triangles of democracy, the opposition is needed because the opposition is healthy. The opposition itself, he says that we would check everything that would be deterrent to democracy. We would check everything that is an obstacle to national development. Here, tawag dito, what are they doing? Ang nangyayari dito ngayon, are they opposing something for national development? Is this proposal for digital attendance and digital voting has a national relevance for national development and nation building, di ba?
13: Yes, tama.
20: Yun ang ano eh. Kasi in every motion, there is a relevance on what you would say here. It is just not just a simple amendment of the rules. In an amendment of the rules, there should be a correlated national significance.
13: Correct.
20: So, bakit ko to kailangan i-amienda? Bakit makakatulong ba to sa pag-unlad ng taong bayan? Eh, sila tong mayorya eh. Dito. At sa mayoryang yan, nakita na naman ng mayorya sila, nakita na yung numbers nila, kaya nilang tumulong sa taong bayan. Yeah. Di ba? So why what were the amendment of such rules?
13: Minadali talaga nila, Dr. John, no? Saka siyempre, meron silang hinahabol na oras. Plus, they will become the Senate Impeachment Court on July 6. So kailangan lang tapusin ito. And they have to maintain their numbers para maayos nila yung kailangan lang ayusin. Kaya nga, si Alan Peter Cayetano loves to involve himself with a lot of talk kasama ni Marcoleta para guluhin ang taong bayan, i-confuse ang taong bayan. We have the other members of the Senate that are of more reasons, no, na marunong na lang sila i-explain para sa mga dun nalilito sa mga usapin nila.
20: Ang nakakalungkot eh. In the House, I think there is I'm not informed about this, but the filibustering concept eh. It is more of what? When we filibuster something, we prevent something for sustainable and national development. So, right. Minsan, we come up with so many hours in the floor na nandito, na ang daming sinasabi, na ang taong, kasi sila nga mismo nagsasabi, bakit natin kailangan ng impeachment pa? 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And let that be a boomerang to what they're saying right now. Yung ginagawa nyo ba, tawag dito, nakakatulong din sa national
13: development. Tama. Balik din sa akin ngayon. Oo.
20: Mm-hmm.
13: Well, it's important because accountability is very important for public officials. Hindi naman natin pwede to just sweep it under the rug. Dapat we take up the issue and then move forward. If there is an acquittal, so be it. If there is a conviction, so be it also. But we have to keep moving forward.
20: Kaya nga, Les, if we would look at the accountability and an acquittal, so ngayon, kung titingnan natin, we need 16 to convict. They already have the numbers. Kahit nga ano lang sila eh, nung dati silang siyam or ano, sampu man lang,
13: yes.
20: hindi pa rin ma-acquit si BP Sara eh. You know, usually the oppositions, the healthy opposition wouldn't mind the majority to preside in everything kasi they know that is healthy for democracy. Here, if the agenda is for democracy and national development, they would let Senator Tito Sen to preside the impeachment court. But because kung ang issue lamang acquittal ni Sara, sa numero pa lang nila, acquitted na si Sara. Uh-huh. Hindi nakakaya din makakuha ng 16. Kung natatakot ba sila, meron pang babaligtad sa kanila. Just in case.
13: Well,
20: yun ang ano eh.
13: Ganun na nga, kasi nga, very overwhelming ang ebidensya. At ako'y naniniwala, Dr. John, hindi naman walang hiyang ating mga senador. Eh. Meron din mga konsensya yan. Eh. So they will rule also based on the evidence, based on their conscience. Kasi nga, para sa bayan sila, hindi para sa mga pansariling...
20: Pero less, ang impeachment court is not like a court justice. Eh. This is a political practice. Yeah, kaya usually the evidence concept minsan hindi na tinitignan eh. This is more of the party affiliations and also the alam mo yung sabi mo may ako I would some sort say na nandiyan na ebidensya. Ako I would not say nandiyan na yung ebidensya because I need still to hear both sides eh. I don't like to say guilty na si BP Sara because of this sa naririnig ko eh. Wala tayong pagkakaiba dyan sa mga walang utak dyan na pag sinabi guilty ka na agad o ano. Let us be objective about this in the academe. Let her magkaroon siya ng oras sa korte. Dito. Pakinggan natin yung side. At doon natin malalaman, mali pala ang sinasabi nila. 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Diba? So, sa puntong ito, I see BP Sara as an accused, not as the guilty party sa puntong yan.
13: We will find that out nga after the verdict comes out. But just the same, public opinion plays a very important role also, Dr. John, no? That's why gusto rin ng public malaman ano ba talaga? Ano ba talaga ang issue? They keep muddling the issue, you know. 16 lawyers of the vice president, they will run to the Supreme Court, they will ask for a TRO, and then there is talk that she will not attend the hearings. We want a real normal trial to take place so that when the verdict comes out, it will also put closure to the nation. Like what you said earlier, Dr. John, hindi lang naman Pilipino ang nanunood sa Senado. We have foreign audiences, di ba? The U.S. Embassy, the other nations are watching. They're watching how we are conducting the legislature. Pero pag ganyan, na sila mismo nang gugulo. At dahil yung sinabi mo ngang tyranny of the numbers, of the majority, nakakalungkot para sa bayan.
20: Ito, yung kanina, lalo ko eh, balikan ko yung naputol tayo, nag-discuss tayo ng ano. Nung nag-walk out yung ano, when they morally walk out, yan, that's the term eh. When they morally walk out, I see to it that it's a really good move that they let the Senate minority Lord Leader remain in the plenary because somebody would talk. And then, Senator Tito Sen move for the adjournment because he says that since there is now no quorum, eh, kailangan i-adjourn na natin dito.
13: Si Alan was asking to divide the house already. Siyempre, alam niya, he was confident.
20: How would you divide the house kung nag-alisan ng iba? Pero in the rules itself, you need to check if there is still the quorum. Normal yan, nangyari na yan eh. Alala ko yan dati when I was still young, when I was watching Homo Bono Adasa, hindi interim pa Adasa pambansa. Ginawa din niya yan eh. He rise and says, sabi niya pa ganun, Mr. Speaker, I move for a roll call again because we have no quorum. Why are you dividing the house? And the motion to adjourn is not debatable.
13: Correct.
20: Tapos tumayo ngayon si Senator Marcoleta, the supremo legal expert na napakagaling, parang nakalunok ng law books palagi pag ano, na nag-discuss. And he mentioned that according to this, di ba dapat kung ano yung quorum natin kanina would stand in even if nag-walk out sila. But still, I really praise the presiding officer and si Senator Lauren Legarda and states that he go to the motion to adjourn because she knows the rules eh. And even Senate President Alan Peter Cayetano. Kaya on that instance, you know, Senator Tito Soto schooled ang Senator Marcoleta. Kasi alam mo, ang Senado kasi, this is not a venue for legal practice. Dito. Kaya nga, ang wisdom ng Senado, ang paggawa ng batas, kaya nga kailangan meron ka dyang abogado, engineer, at iba't ibang sektor. The legal concept is only for technicalities on the constructions of the law. But in terms of legal dynamics, dito, the rules of the Senate is supreme than that of the rules of court. Palagi kasi sinasabi na according to the rules of courts like this, no, there is the Senate rule. Yeah. So the injection of the rules of court to be followed in the Senate is out of order.
13: Tama. Yeah, that's why delikado din, Dr. John, pag lahat ng senador ay mga abogado kasi mag-aargue lang sila sa batas eh. Wala na mangyayari.
20: They're just going out. Yung mga lawyers, you have 15 lawyers with 15 different interpretations and 24 different interpretations. So,
13: magbe-break muna tayo. When we come back, magpatuloy tayo sa kwento mo kasi ikaw nga meron kang eyewitness account sa nangyari ka. Magbe-break muna tayo, Dr. John. We'll be back.
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1: Sapat na energy supply at mas pinaigting na maritime security. 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Isa na rito ang pag-aproba sa paglulunsad ng ASEAN Maritime Center Framework ng mga member state.
21: What we are working for is the continued freedom of navigation and the peaceful navigation in South China Sea.
1: Hinangaan naman ito ng ilang geopolitical experts. Good move, anila ito, para maibsan ang tensyon sa karagatan, lalo na sa West Philippine Sea, at mapanatili ang ligtas na paglalayag ng mga bansa.
22: So this means an ASEAN that is not united plays in the favor of China through divide and conquer. And we have seen in the past, in fact, since 2012, when a joint statement failed to emerge because the support of a pro-China country to block the joint statement, which the Philippines hoped to reflect on the key issues taking place in the West Philippine Sea.
1: Dahil fuel-dependent ang Southeast Asia sa mga Western countries, practical rin na solusyon aniya ang isinusulong na ASEAN Petroleum Agreement at ASEAN Power Grid.
23: Upsides being pursued to enable coordinated emergency fuel sharing and collective responses to supply disruption. One of our priority economic deliverables is the implementation of the MOU on ASEAN Power Grid.
1: Malaking tulong ito sa bansa para mabawasan ang epekto ng gera sa Middle East sa ordinaryong mamamayan.
22: So the best thing that they can do is to soften the blow of any critical supply chain issue that would befall on the region. And when it comes to energy, the APSA is in fact one of the most practical.
1: Unti-unti na ring nagta-transition to EV o electric vehicles ang bansa. Kaya paalala ng ilang eksperto, kailangan may regional supply chain para maging madali sa mga Filipino users. Sa inisyatibo rin ni Pangulong Ferdinand Marcos Jr., naging posible ang isang trilateral meeting sa pagitan ng Pilipinas, Thailand at Cambodia.
22: This was only possible because President Marcos Jr. was able to develop personal rapport with the leaders of Cambodia and Thailand. So you see, the chairship has been active in illustrating, of course, the attempt to maximize as much as possible in order to make it effective.
1: Sa ilalim ng Philippine chairship, pinagbuklod ng summit ang 11 member states tungo sa mas pinalakas at mas nagkakaisang ASEAN region. Para sa Integrated State Media, Crystal Ramizares, IBC News.
24: Bilang pag-aanda sa The Big One o malakas na lindol sa Metro Manila, inilunsad ng Department of Public Works and Highways o DPWH sa tulong ng Japan International Cooperation Agency o JICA ang Metro Manila Priority Bridges Seismic Improvement Project. 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
13: At tayo'y nagbabalik. 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Napakabilis po ng oras. May special guest, Dr. John Ortiz Tiope. Ang front seat eyewitness ng nangyaring drama na naman sa Senado kahapon. Dr. John, welcome back.
27: Well, thank you, Mary Leslie. You know, to continue, siguro, you mentioned
20: nangyaring drama sa Senado. Ang tanong, Brother Les, may drama na naman kayang susunod sa Lunes.
13: Kasi nag-adjourn nga para i-continue sa Lunes, January 1. Pero ang sabi ni Alan Peter, that is the birthday of Ping Lacson. At least we will have cooler heads. Eh, sino ba laging mainit ang ulo? Sino ba ang nag-hampas ng lamesa?
20: And let's look at the scenario ganito. No? You mentioned the Monday. The question is, would they still insist on this amendment of rule by Monday? Ang tanong ay, pipilitin ba nila? And walk out na nga, there's the moral walkout, the symbolic integrity walkout being that was done by kung pipipilit yan, ay, naku naman, magkakagulo na naman tayo. So, I think they need to negotiate and go for a caucus and talk. Na baka pwedeng huwag nang ituloy ito kasi yung taong bayan ang mahihirapan dito. What if the minority would say, kung i-insist nyo yan, hindi na kami a-attend. 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And as I mentioned, justify to us the essence and also the importance of the amendment of rules. Even as people watching here, the entire nation, sabihin nyo nga sa amin, bakit ba kailangan magkaroon ng digital attendance and digital voting? 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
13: Okay, John. I have to cut you short muna. Meron tayong live report. Mukhang alam nila kung nasaan si Senator Bato de la Rosa. Merong flash report kay J. Mark Tagala, posibleng hideout ni Senator Ronald Bato de la Rosa sa Balibago, Angeles City, sa Pampanga, sinalakay ng pinagsanib na pwersa ng CIDG at NBI ngayong umaga. J-Mark?
0: Radyo Pilipinas, Flash Report. 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
13: Maraming salamat sa iyo, J.M.R. 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That's why nagmamadali rin silang ma-approve itong motion nila para makapag-participate siya remotely kung saan man siya dati.
20: Kung nasa Hague na si Senator Bato, makakapagsumba yan.
13: Pero, in fact, I don't think they are only anticipating yung participation ng Senator Bato. They are also anticipating, because no less than the ombudsman said, possible this week, may aarestuhin dalawa sa kanila.
20: So, ang problem nga ganito eh, hindi what you call, what Aimee Marcos branded as the Great 13, and the other is the Bulagaan 11. they call themselves Great, self-branded Great, okay? The sabi dito is that, they have so many vulnerabilities eh. Yung tatlo, they have pending cases, Escudero, si Jinggoy, and Estrada. Si Loren Legarda has a vulnerability pertaining to his son regarding the case in the DOE. And the Villars have the case also. pertaining to the SEC and also some implications. And even Senator Bongo, alam mo, si Senator Bongo, sa kanyang co-perpetrator, you know, I was there sa

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17: Radyo Publiko.
18: And benefit our people, and in this respect, how do we have, for example, in AI, how we joining our minds together to have the best solution, and also relying on the amazing resources that do exist here in the Philippines in partnership with the main resource that we have in Israel, which is the capital, the human capital, and to see how we can think together and operate together. And at the end of the day, every innovative ecosystem needs three pillars to be able to work together. And the three pillars are leadership, academia, and the private sector. And in both our nations, that is the ecosystem. And if we will connect both ecosystems, we will find innovative solutions when it comes to how do we have a better usage of all that AI can offer us and other innovative ideas.
19: All right, Ambassador, can you share more details about the proposed memorandum of understanding between the Philippines and Israel on critical minerals cooperation?
18: I will share with you that on the beginning of this month, USEC of Secretary Cristina Roque, Mr. Rodolfo, had went to Israel to speak with all the relevant partners to see how we are bringing forward this potential partnership. So I cannot speak into the specifics of the MOU. I can speak just to the head on the fact that it is technological solution, security avenues as well. That is the essence, and it's now basically formulating everything. It's also in connection to other MOUs that we have pending with the Philippines government. And we are working with the ICT to have a cybersecurity MOU and other MOUs that are already signed or that will be signed shortly. And I will take us a strategic way up, and I will share with you that in last July, our economic minister, Neil Barkat, came here and met with Secretary Roque of DTI, and they declared together that starting negotiating on having a free trade agreement. So this is together, this ecosystem with the overall strategic plan of having a free trade agreement on one hand, and specific MOUs when it comes to minerals and critical minerals and the other AI solutions and alongside cybersecurity and so on and so forth. This will work together to see how we can connect our ecosystems to have a better solutions for the next generation of both Israelis and Filipinos.
20: Well, Ambassador, I can confirm that during my time in DICT and now even in my time at CICC, I constantly talk to representatives of the Israeli consulate and the embassy for this partnership. But can you tell us how important is the Philippines' participation in the Pax Silica initiative in helping guide resilient global supply chains for AI and semiconductors?
18: I think the decision of President Marcos and the leadership of the Philippines to join this Pax Silica initiative is very much appreciated by other like-minded leaders. We, as I mentioned, chose directly at the initiation of this Pax Silica to join in December, because we do identify that we need to join hand with Americans and others to be able to find solutions. And I see that you are showing now pictures of the Luzon Economic Corridor and, of course, the launch of the Pax Silica last week by the visit of a high-ranking American official. That is exactly, I came, I think, a day after the ceremony that was there to really identify the opportunities. And the Philippines has so much to offer and has so many opportunities, as I mentioned, also has specifically minerals that may nickel and brom that can be very, very beneficial for the Pax Silica. And there are critical minerals that can be used. And of course, I know that in this area, both of Clark and Pampanga, and starting from all the way from Subic, and with the initiative also to go down with the LEC to Batangas, I think that all of these big cities, important cities that had started having a high-tech industry within them, we can now unite forces with other like-minded countries like the US and Israel and others to see how we can better prepare for the future. Because AI and other solutions, they are not just buzzwords, they are real opportunities that we have to seize, and we have to seize them together. And of course, with AI comes a lot of, alongside opportunities, also some challenges. And one of the challenges is having the right energy to be able to have gigantic computers that will be able to compute the AI opportunities. And for this, we have to think together of how using smartly resources, whether it's mineral or whether it's even mine resources. And as I mentioned, we need to connect our mind. It's Pax Silica, it's a pact between minds of people, of nations who think alike and who have the same values of having a better future for our children and utilizing all the opportunities that technology can bring to maximize the future for our children, the next generation of Israelis and Filipinos, I think.
19: All right. So, yeah, we can give more emphasis with the artificial intelligence that you've been talking about, Ambassador. Now, with a planned AI native industrial acceleration hub that we're going to be having in New Clark City, what role do you envision Israel playing in this major development project?
18: We are now carefully examining the options, and I will meet in the near future Yusek Rodolfo, that had been that came back, as I mentioned, from a visit to Israel to identify more opportunities. And I specifically went to that area to identify more and more opportunities. And we will meet with official government and also municipal government to see how we can seize those opportunities. I can share with you that one of the items of my visit to this area was also a business. I arrived to Pampanga or on the verge of Clark, and it was an organization called a Pampanga Business Circle. And it's a combination of people influential in business, in the academia, and also journalists like yourself. We basically brainstormed together how do we seize the opportunities that lies ahead in this initiative for us. So we are now, the same way that you just launched it, and you are now in the beginning of trying to identify the strength and the opportunities that lies ahead, we will do our utmost to join this partnership, and we will take the guidance of the government and also the local government in order to see how we seize this opportunity. And of course, we will be in touch with connecting our academic institutions and also our private sector. That's exactly what I've done there. I can share with you that I had shared with this gathering of the Pampanga Business Circle. I gave some information about the facts on the grounds in Israel, the fact that we are first in the world in R&D, that the fact that we are basically have the maximum amount of startups and unicorns in the world compared to our size of our population, which is only 10 million people. So the strength, as I mentioned, is because we have scarcity of water and minerals and so on and so forth, we have to rely on our mind and we have to think and innovate creatively. And I think that's the essence of Israel, like here. And with this amazing initiative, we will try to see how we are maximizing it for the benefit of all of us, that it will be a win-win solution.
20: Ambassador Kirsch, beyond technology and minerals, what other areas of cooperation are currently being explored by Israel and the Philippines to further strengthen our bilateral relationship?
18: Thank you for asking. At the end of the day, AI and technology and innovation are words that can be applicable to different sectors. And if I can share with you the sectors that are the best success stories of the partnership between Israel and the Philippines are first and foremost agriculture, and then water solutions, and then education and health solutions, and of course, cybersecurity. If I need to identify, and I'm moving aside defense, which is more connected to our defense ecosystems, but when it comes to the civil ecosystems, these are the things I will identify. And I will give you just, if I may, one example, and if you would like, I can share more. On the same day I went to Central Luzon and to Pampanga, I stopped on the way in Bacolod to an initiative of MVP, your big conglomerate, with an Israeli company called LR, that basically initiated there a gigantic house. I entered this farm and I saw Israeli and Filipino flags waving, and it was a wonderful way to start this visit. And I saw cutting edge agriculture solutions that Filipinos and Israelis cultivate in the land together, and having amazing crops together based on hydroponic solutions, AI solution, water conservation solution, pesticides, and so on and so forth. And the name of this farm is basically, it's MVP Farm, but the MVP is not just the name of the great leader that leads MVP. It's also More Veggies Please. And at the end of the day, Israeli and Filipinos are cultivating the land using AI technological solutions and other in order to have better crop and better quality of crops. And I tasted there, for example, the cherry tomatoes, which are an Israeli invention, and it was divine, and other things as well. So I do see on the ground the amazing partnership that exists, whether in the agricultural sector and in the other sectors I mentioned. And if you would like, I can dive into to other sectors, but according to your rest of your questions.
19: Okay. Well, Ambassador, from your perspective, how can you see the Philippines and Israel ties contribute in terms of economic growth, innovation, and job creation for both countries?
18: I do identify a lot of opportunities that lies ahead in this partnership that can benefit in all the options that you had mentioned. It can be first and foremost in generating more work for more people, utilizing better technology. And in this respect, if I will give one example, is we have I think that cybersecurity is the best example. You are trying to train thousands of cybersecurity experts, and you are doing different partnership with different nations, and there is ongoing partnership also with Israel, with some Israeli companies that are now basically teaching and sharing best practices with Filipinos. And it's very important not just to have the work opportunities, but to have the equipment of the personnel. Because at the end of the day, the human capital is the most important thing, especially to utilizing innovation and AI and other technological solutions. So this is one thing that can be beneficial. A second thing, I think, that is something that you did not mention, but I would like to add, which is at the end of the day, to improve the quality of life. And when it's come to quality of life, it's food security and what solutions and agricultural solutions. So for example, we have I had the privilege of going to Bacolod, going to Bacolod a couple of months ago in January, and meeting the secretary, meeting your president, President Marcus, in inaugurating together on the ground a water treatment facility that is providing pure water for 500,000 population. And this, the technology that lies ahead, that purifying the water, is an Israeli technology. So I heard in my own ears President Marcus praising the Israeli technological solutions and the partnership between Israel and the Philippines. And quality of life is the first and foremost basic need of everyone, and water is a basic need, and food is a basic need. And then we can go ahead to having also some cheap design technological together that we can explore together and manufacture together. So this is a win-win, and it's win-win not just for Israel, but not just for the Philippines, but also of course for Israel. Israel, as I mentioned, is a tiny country. In order to scale up, we need markets, and the Filipino market is a market of smart men and women that are very savvy towards technology, that speak fluent English, that Israel identify the Philippines as a crucial partner in Asia for our nation. So that is in a nutshell what I see as the win-win potential of both Israel and the Philippines from enhancing our partnership.
20: How we wish we had more time with you, but thank you so much for your time, Israel Ambassador to the Philippines, Her Excellency Ambassador Dana Kirsch.
18: Maraming salamat po. Thank you so much for enabling me to share some information with you.
20: Thank you,
19: Ambassador. 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
20: 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No? At again, because of the advancement of technologies, our laws really have to catch up with these advancements. So, our laws could be not only relevant, but effective in enforcement.
19: Oo. Well, tama ka naman yan, Yusek, kasi as nag-i-improve o pinaiigting natin yung seguridad, nag-i-improve din yung pamaraan ng mga sindikato. 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
20: Tama, no? So, apart from our existing relationships at saka memorandum and partnerships with other government agencies, pinagtingho ng ating CICC yung kanilang ating threat monitoring system. 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So, again, we procure technology. 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
20: Tama yan. 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
20: To be fair, ito yung isa sa mga pinakamabilis at pinakamas madali sa ating usapan pagdating sa mga social media platforms. 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
19: Yeah.
20: You know, to be honest, and parati ko naman sinasabi, they earn. They're doing business here in the Philippines and they should respect our laws. And once that respect for our laws vanishes, there's no reason for them to stay here in the Philippines any longer.
19: Alright. Well, on that note, maraming salamat, Yusek Aboy, sa mga impormasyon at sa updates na ibinahagi mo sa amin mula yan sa CICC.
20: Maraming salamat, Josh.
19: Thank you, Yusek. 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
21: 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Have you engaged in many of the needed, shall I say, restructuring of the armed forces to defend the territory of this republic, to defend the sovereignty of the Republic of the Philippines?
0: Pag-usapan natin with Oscar Orbos, dito lang sa inyong People's Television.
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1: 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May live report si AJ Ignacio.
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16: Iba't ibang kwento ng tagumpay ng ating mga future sports heroes sa tulong ng Philippine Sports Commission at Department of Education. Palaro Pambansa 2026 sa Sports Radio 918.
17: After suffering a heartbreak disqualification in the 400-meter individual medley yesterday, Anton Delia of Region 1 came back stronger and more determined on the second day of swimming events in the Palarong Pambansa 2026. The 17-year-old Pride of La Union dominated the secondary boys 200-meter individual medley event on Wednesday with a new Palarong record of 2 minutes and 9.97 seconds, eclipsing the 2024 record of 2 minutes and 12.14 seconds of Peter Cyrus Dian of Calabarzon. Ashton Clyde Jose of National Capital Region came in second, followed by Christian Cabana of Calabarzon. Meanwhile, Charles Nathan Boneo of Calabarzon captured his second gold with another record-setting performance in the Elementary Boys 50-meter butterfly event. He clocked 27.77 seconds, erasing a 28.02 seconds of Ronald Guriba, which stood for 26 years. Rihanna Coleman likewise continued to win gold and break records, this time in the girls 13 and over 50-meter breaststroke. The 17-year-old swimmer out of National Academy of Sports timed 33.25 seconds to better her own previous record of 34.24 seconds.
16: Luzon, Visayas, Mindanao. Handa na para sa pinakamalaki, pinaka-exciting at pinakamaaksyong grassroots multi-sport event ng bansa. Palarong Pambansa 2026. 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Subaybayan sa radyo at social media ang iba't ibang kwento ng tagumpay ng ating mga future sports heroes. Sa tulong ng Philippine Sports Commission at Department of Education. 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
17: More Palarong Pambansa update. Central Luzon's Meadow Francis Harrison felt challenged and put a halt to Riley Alindogan's 5-gold medal streak at the 2026 Palarong Pambansa in Prosperidad, Agusan del Sur. After taking a backseat with a silver and bronze finish to Alindogan's 3 gold mint in the first day, Harrison made a statement 35.80 seconds 50 meter breaststroke performance in the second day of action. Her time wasn't just enough to cut Alindogan's gold medal mint to 5 of 6, but also to register her name as the new record holder, deleting the previous 36.51 seconds time of Crystal Ava David in the 2023 Marikina Palaro. According to Harrison, she felt more determined after the tanker from Bicol region came closer to be the most bemedaled in the swimming competition. Meanwhile, NCR's Patricia May Santor quietly climbs the total medal haul after adding gold mints in secondary girls 200-meter individual medley and a new Palaro record in 50-meters butterfly, clocking 28.98 seconds and erasing the 2019 record of Camille Buico, which was 29.6 seconds. Santor initially claimed gold in 400-meter individual medley and a record in the 4x50-meter medley relay with Sofia Rose Guerra, Crystal Ava David, and Nicole Rivera.
16: Palarong Pambansa 2026 sa Sports Radio 9. Palarong Pambansa 2026.
17: Alright, from Palarong Pambansa sa ibang sporting updates tayo, mga kaibigan. Benny Boatwright inch closer to acquiring Filipino citizenship after the Senate of the Philippines approved on second reading the bill seeking his naturalization. Senator Francis Pangilinan defended his authored bill after questions were raised by Senators Joel Villanueva and Senator Rodante Marcoleta. Mr. Pangilinan said Boatwright's naturalization must be passed as Gilas Pilipinas or the Philippine men's national basketball team needs a worthy naturalized player in international tournaments, including the 2026 Asian Games, explaining that other countries have multiple naturalized players. The Senate will vote on third and final reading for the bill's passage before the final copy will be transmitted to President Ferdinand R. Marcos Jr. for passing into law or getting vetoed. The Samaham Basketball ng Pilipinas is targeting to acquire Boatwright to team up with Justin Brownlee in the Asian Games in Japan, where the Nationals will defend the men's basketball title. Still in basketball, Gilas Pilipinas Women 3x3 U23 bannered the 6 local teams in the inaugural Cebu Hustle 3x3 on June 20 and 21 at SMC Side City. Also flying the country's flag are Eurotex Dream, Pilipinas Aguilas, and TOL Patriots or Tall Patriots, as well as Cebuana Squad's University of the Philippines Cebu Fighting Maroons and Move Liloan. But getting it done won't be easy, with 6 foreign teams also motivated to claim the title in the 2-day event that would also serve as a celebration of women's basketball in the islands of the Visayas. The champion of the maiden staging of Cebu Hustle 3x3 will take home $3,000, while the runners-up and third placer will pocket $2,000 and $1,000, respectively. Defending champion Philippines was drawn with host Thailand, Singapore, and Vietnam in the FIBA U18 Asia Cup Siaba qualifier set from June 10 to 14 in the province of Krabi. The Gilas Pilipinas youth men, mentored by Junos Auler, are gunning for their 7th straight title in the Subzone competition, which served as a qualifier for the FIBA U18 Asia Cup set in August in Ahmedabad, India. Also competing in the 7-nation joust are Group B teams Malaysia, Indonesia, and Laos. The Gilas Pilipinas youth team are currently in the thick of their preparations, competing in the ongoing Field Oil Eco Oil Preseason Cup. As a result, several players were not able to play in the 2026 Palarong Pambansa in Agusan del Sur, including Region 3 star Chog Moral. Aside from Moral, other Palaro athletes playing in the national pool are Ethan Aguas, Kyle Sardon, Lian Kent Basa, and Jacob Blackson. Solder earlier appealed to the teams of the Palarong Pambansa bout athletes to allow their players to remain in Manila and continue training with the national team. We now go to the PBA playoffs. The TNT Tropa 5G and Barangay Ginebra San Miguel will seek to go up 3-1 in today's 50th season Commissioner's Cup semifinal action at the Smart Araneta Coliseum. First up will be the Gin Kings and the Rain or Shine Elasto Painters at 5:15 p.m. It has been a high-scoring affair for the two ball clubs in the past 3 games, albeit Ginebra was able to adapt to Rain or Shine space to win game number 3, 103-98, and take a 2-1 series advantage. Meanwhile, the nightcap will feature the Tropang 5G and the Meralco Bolts at 7:30 p.m. The defending champions are coming off a hard-earned 77-75 win in game 3 with no reinforcement. Chris McAuliffe is expected to suit up for talk and text tonight. The Bolts will also parade the new import in 7-footer Patrick Gardner. Still in the PBA, TNT's Roger Ray Pogoy was named the PBA Press Corps Player of the Week for the period of May 20 to 24. With import ball out of the playoffs with an Achilles injury, the veteran guard came through in the clutch for the Tropang 5G, knocking down the game-winning triple in Game 3 of the Commissioner's Cup semifinals against the Meralco Balls last Sunday. Pogoy finished with 9 points in TNT's 77-75 victory that gave the defending champions a 2-1 series lead. He also added 21 points and 9 rebounds in TNT's 94-89 Game 1 victory, followed by a 27-point performance in their 87-76 Game 2 loss. Sa ibang balita po, AJ Manas, Bernie Regalario, and 4 other Filipinos have reached the knockout stage of the WNT UK Pool Championships in Central London. The 18-year-old Manas defeated Mahmudur Rahman of Bangladesh 9-2 and Scotland's James Jack 9-4 to secure his spot in the 128-man main draw. Regalario, on the other hand, posted wins over Britain's Ali Asghar Merchant 9-1 and Romania's Flavian Glont 9-4. Jeffrey Roda, Patrick Gonzalez, Ronel Nalaunan, and Michael Bawanan also progressed in the 9-ball tournament, which offers $40,000 to the winner. Meanwhile, James Aranas and Alexis Ferrer have yet to play in round number 2. 5 other Filipino Q Masters, including Harry Vergara and Marvin Assis, are in the loser's bracket. We go to golf. Rian Maliksi produced another impressive performance in match play, but it was not enough to lead Duke University to the semifinals of the team competition in the NCAA Division 1 Championship in Carlsbad, California, USA. Fresh from a third-place finish in individual stroke play, the 19-year-old Filipina collected 8 birdies to beat University of Southern California's Jasmine Koo 5-4. Duke University, however, lost to second seed University of Southern California 3-2 in the quarterfinals. USC joined Arkansas, Stanford, and Eastern Michigan in the Final Four. We go to volleyball. Farm Fresh opposite spiker Trisha Tubu will be heralded as the season most valuable player in the second Pilipinas Live PVL Press Corps Awards night on May 30 at the Novotel Manila Araneta City. The 25-year-old led the MVP race with a commanding weighted score of 171.868 points based on a breakdown of 50% statistics, 30% media votes, and 20% team votes. She averaged 108.868 statistical points along with 50.4 media votes and 25.2 team votes to secure the highest individual honor following her magnificent performance in the PVL On-Tour, Invitationals, and All-Filipino Conference. Tubu was named to the Alas Pilipinas Women 20 player pool for the ABC Women's Nation Cup, bested former Signal standout and now Capital One recruit Erica Santos, who finished second in the MVP race with 157.98 total points. She also beat last year's season MVP Brooke Van Sickle of NextLed and former Signal star Vanny Gandler, who is also now with Capital One. We go to esports. Philippine Dota 2 squad OG qualified for the Esports World Cup in Paris after securing a direct invitation through the ESL Pro Tour or EPT leaderboard. OG finished 12th in the EPT standings with 2,180 points earned from Dream League seasons 27 and 28, as well as ESL Birmingham 2026, allowing the team to bypass the regional qualifiers. Only the top 12 teams on the leaderboard, along with the defending champion, received direct invitations to the tournament. OG is currently competing in Blast Slam 7, where it sits in 12th place after losses to Team Falcons, Parivision, and Extreme Gaming. OG will look to bounce back against Team Yandex at 5:10 p.m. today before facing Tundra Esports at 8:40 p.m. In other esports news, the MPL Philippine Season 17 playoffs begin today with Onica Philippines, Aurora Gaming PH, Smart Omega, and Twisted Minds PH set to deliver thrilling MOBA action. Onic Philippines will face M7 World Champions Aurora Gaming PH at 3 p.m. while Smart Omega takes on Twisted Minds PH at 7 p.m. The winner will advance to the upper bracket semifinals where reigning champions Team Liquid PH and Team Falcons PH await. The playoffs will run until May 31 at the San Juan Arena in San Juan City. Teams will compete in best of 5 matches except for the lower bracket final and grand final, which will be played in a best of 7 format. The top 2 teams at the end of the season will qualify for the Mid-Season Cup, our MSC 2026, at the Esports World Cup in Paris, France. The Philippines' number 1 speed cuber will lead the home side in the inaugural Philippine National Speed Cubing Open 2026 set tomorrow, Thursday, at the Tagaytay City Combat Sports Center. Angelo Lo Wong, also ranked number 26 in the world, has won multiple titles in local tournaments and could find solid competition from world number 45 Sean Patrick Villanueva, as well as Juan Miguel Magallanes and Leo Borromeo, both listed at number 49 in the world rankings of the World Cube Association. Ranking points on top of medals and cash prizes are up for grabs in the first nationally endorsed speed cubing tournament in the Philippines, organized by the Asian Mind Sports Association or AMSA in partnership with the Philippine Olympic Committee. Events include 3x3x3 cube, 2x2x2 cube, pyraminx, 3x3x3 one-handed, and 3x3x3 blindfolded. A team relay exhibition event is also included to balance competition and viewership. At the first nationally endorsed speed cubing open tournament in the Philippines, organizers said the event, sponsored by Stellar Cube, represents a significant step towards the professionalization and integration of speed cubing into the country's sports ecosystem.
16: Bawat kaganapan, saan man ang laban, anumang pangyayari sa mundo ng palakasan, ibabalita dito sa Sports Roundup sa 918 AM.
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17: 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Ganyan din po, share din po sa Facebook pages ng aming mga teammates sa Radyo Magazine at Radyo Pilipinas World Service, sa PBS Receiver app na pwede niyo po makuha sa Google Play Store for Android at sa App Store for iOS. At ganyan din po, Nightcap Broadcast mamaya sa The Capital 104.3 FM. We now go to sports stories abroad, starting with the 2026 NBA playoffs. The Oklahoma City Thunder moved one win away from a second consecutive NBA Finals appearance after a 127-114 home win over the San Antonio Spurs in Game 5 of the Western Conference Finals at the Paycom Center. Shai Gilgeous-Alexander scored 32 points and Alex Caruso led another strong bench effort with 22 markers to bring the Thunder to a 3-2 lead going into Game 6 in San Antonio or at Frostbank Center on Friday morning Philippine time. Jared McCain getting the call with Jalen Williams and AJ Mitchell both being sidelined, scored 20 points in his first playoff start for the reigning NBA champions. Chet Holmgren added 16 points and 11 rebounds while Isaiah Hartenstein had 12 points, 15 rebounds production in Oklahoma City. OKC carried an 11-point lead into halftime and extended the margin coming out of the break, scoring the first 9 points of the third quarter. San Antonio cut the deficit to 8 twice late in the third quarter, but the Spurs could not pull closer though, as the Thunder closed out the series to bounce back from the Game 4 loss. Stephen Castle led the Spurs with 24 points while Julian Champagny added 22 points. Victor Wembanyama was held to 4-15 shooting and finished only with 20 markers. Still in the NBA, Joe Mazzulla of the Boston Celtics was named NBA Coach of the Year for the first time. Mr. Mazzulla guided the Boston Celtics to the number 2 seed in the Eastern Conference despite missing superstar Jason Tatum until the 6th of March. The 37-year-old Mazzulla received 62 first-place votes, 24 second-place votes, and 10 third-place votes, and finished with 392 points. J.V. Bickerstaff staff of the Detroit Pistons finished second with 312 points, followed by San Antonio Spurs mentor Mitch Johnson with 133 points. He led the Celtics to a 56-26 record, including a 51-19 mark after they lost 7 of their first 12 games. Boston has won at least 56 games in each of Mazzulla's 4 seasons at the helm. Under Mazzulla's guidance, the Celtics rank second in offense rating and fourth in defensive rating. Mazzulla is the first Celtics coach to win the award since Bill Fitch in the 1979-1980 season and also the youngest recipient since Phil Johnson, who was 33 when he won in the 1974-75 season with the Kansas City Omaha Kings. From the NBA, let's go to Paris, or let's go back to Paris for Roland Garros. Yannick Sinner underlined his status as the overwhelming favorite to win this year's French Open men's title with a convincing 6-1, 6-3, 6-4 first-round win over French wildcard Clément Tabor. It was Sinner's first French Open match on court Philippe Chatrier since his five-set defeat to Alcaraz in last year's final, in which he missed 3 championship points. With reigning champion Alcaraz out injured and 24-time Grand Slam winner Novak Djokovic nearing the end of his illustrious career, Sinner is the heaviest odds-on favorite at this clay court major, the only Grand Slam missing from the Italian collection. Meanwhile, world number 97 Adam Walton of Australia shocked number 8 Daniel Medvedev 6-2, 1-6, 6-1, 1-6, 6-4, while 9 seed Alexander Bublik bowed to German number 80 Jan-Lennard Struff 5-7, 7-6, 4-6, 5-7. 17-year-old Moise Kwame became the youngest Roland Garros match winner since 1991 after humbling former world number 3 and 2022 semifinalist Marin Cilic 7-6, 6-2, 6-1. 4th seed Felix Auger Aliassime meanwhile survived Canadian Daniel Altmaier 4-6, 6-4, 4-6, 6-1, 7-6. In the women's side, world number 83 Kimberly Birrell of Australia scored the biggest upset so far at the French Open when she stunned number 5 seed Jessica Pegula in the first round. Birrell came back from a set down to eliminate Pegula 1-6, 6-3, 6-3 and snap a 9 straight first round losing streak at the Grand Slams. She will next face Ukraine's Oleksandra Oleynikova. For Pegula, it marks the second year in a row she has suffered at least one first-round exit at a slam after falling in her 2025 Wimbledon opener. Meanwhile, world number 1 Arina Sabalenka delivered an authoritative performance to open her Roland Garros campaign, defeating Jessica Bozas Maneiro 6-4, 6-2 in 1 hour and 15 minutes. It was Sabalenka's 22nd consecutive Grand Slam first-round match with straight sets win. World number 4 and defending champion Coco Gauff got her title defense campaign off to a strong start, defeating American compatriot Taylor Townsend 6-4, 6-love in 1 hour and 20 minutes. Number 16 seed Naomi Osaka turned heads with her golden outfit, strutted her way to a round 1 win over Laura Sigmund 6-3, 7-6. We go to Italy for cycling. Jonas Vingegaard ruled the Mountainous Stage 16 of the Giro d'Italia to stretch his overall lead going into the last 5 days of the race. The two-time Tour de France champion unleashed a powerful attack and left his rivals about 10 kilometers to the finish of the 113-kilometer stage. The Dane riding for Visma Liesebike claimed his fourth stage win in this Giro, crossing the line 1 minute and 9 seconds ahead of Austrian Felix Gall. The 29-year-old Vingegaard now leads by 4 minutes and 3 seconds overall ahead of Gall, with Dutchman Timon Arensman in third, 24 seconds further back. Portugal's Alfonso Eulalio dropped to 5th, 5 minutes and 40 seconds adrift. We now go to World Soccer or World Football. Christian Pulisic, Tyler Adams, and Weston McKennie will lead the 26-man United States World Cup squad. Head coach Mauricio Pochettino said the squad is evenly split between 13 World Cup debutants and 13 players who featured at the 2022 tournament in Qatar, where the United States men's soccer team reached the last 16. Pulisic, who plays for AC Milan, remains the team's most recognizable player, while Adams, captain of the 2022 squad, gives the Americans a combative and versatile presence in midfield after a season with Premier League club Bournemouth. Others in the squad are PSV Eindhoven's Ricardo Pepi, Crystal Palace defender Chris Richards, and FC Cincinnati defender Miles Robinson. Players on the 26-player roster have an average age of 26 years and 332 days, making the 2026 roster as the fifth youngest the United States have sent to a World Cup as of the day of its first game. The deadlines for all teams to submit their final squads is on Monday, June 1. In other men's World Cup news, the Democratic Republic of Congo asked FIFA to refund the cost of 2026 World Cup tickets bought by fans who are now unable to enter the United States of America because of Ebola-related travel restrictions. Baron Mosengo Omba, the president of DR Congo's Football Federation, FECOFA, confirmed to BBC Sport Africa that they asked FIFA to take into consideration because the tickets are a little bit expensive. The Leopards are returning to football's biggest stage for the first time since 1974, but the public health emergency declared by the World Health Organization on May 16 is threatening to stop supporters from traveling to the stateside. Officials say there are more than 900 suspected cases of Ebola in Central and East Africa and 223 suspected deaths since the outbreak was declared. The vast majority of those cases and fatalities has been in DR Congo, and the U.S. Embassy in the capital Kinshasa has suspended visa services. While the WHO has not advised on imposing travel restrictions, the U.S. has barred entry from non-Americans who have been in DR Congo, Uganda, or South Sudan in the previous 21 days. Patrick Mahomes, wearing a large brace on his surgically repaired left knee, is back on the field and participated in the Kansas City Chiefs' first organized team activities practice. The team shared a video of the three-time Super Bowl MVP backpedaling to simulate taking the ball from a snap then throwing a pass. The caption read, QB1 with a clock emoji. It is unclear how long Mahomes was on the field or the extent of his work, as the practice was not open to the public nor the media. The 30-year-old Mahomes tore his left anterior cruciate ligament and lateral collateral ligament in the Chiefs' December 14 loss to the Los Angeles Chargers, then underwent surgery the following day. Derwin James secured yet another record-setting deal with the Los Angeles Chargers, a 3-year $75.6 million US contract. At more than $25 million a season, James will be the highest-paid safety in the league for the second time in his career. His new deal narrowly surpasses the mark that Baltimore Ravens safety Kyle Hamilton had set at $25.1 million per season. The 29-year-old James has spent his entire career with the Chargers, who selected him with the number 17 overall pick out of Florida State in 2018. He has 94 total tackles and matched his career high of 3 interceptions last season while earning his 5th Pro Bowl nod. He helped the Chargers to an 11-6 record and their second straight playoff appearance though the team fell in the wild card round once again. And finally po, sa ating sports news roundup, here's a glimpse of the golden past in sports history. Mga kababayan, exactly 32 years ago, it was on this day, May 27, 1994. The San Miguel Beermen won the 1994 PBA All-Filipino Cup Championship after dethroning the Coney Island Ice Cream Stars in 6 games. The Beermen outclassed the Stars in Game 6, final score 85-74, led by Alan Kaidig, who tallied 33 points. At the time, it was San Miguel's 11th PBA title in franchise history. And so goes your sports news roundup for today, May 27, 2026, as compiled and edited by the men and women of your institution in Philippine Sports Broadcast, this station, DZSR Sports Radio, 918 AM. 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
7: Groove to the music at makikanta. 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

the loud noise can be heard. 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Last year, he got the gold, but that was not counted in the medal tally. 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

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Yung fadeaway jumper niya gave the Thunder a 54-46 lead. At after nung tres ni Caruso, naging 11-point lead yan, 61-50. 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

0: 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Our House of Representatives sa Tokyo, sa ginanap na Philippines Parliamentary Friendship League, ginanap sa first members building sa House of Representatives. 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
1: Radyo Pilipinas Update. 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
2: This year, the Philippines and Japan commemorate the 70th anniversary of the normalization of our diplomatic relations, a milestone that reflects not only the passage of time, but also the depth of reconciliation, trust, and shared purpose that we have carefully built together over the past 7 decades. In this journey, the JPPFL has played a vital role. As parliamentarians, you help ensure that our democratic values are translated into laws and policies that serve our peoples and the broader region. Through your engagement and steadfast support, you have kept our partnership strong, relevant, and responsive to changing times. Allow me, therefore, to sincerely thank the JPPFL for your firm commitment to strengthening Philippine-Japan relations.

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17: Magandang gabi para sa ating Kilos Gambaning Pampanguluhan. 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
0: The participation in this room of Japan's most respected industry leaders representing trading houses, financial institutions, manufacturing champions, technology firms, service groups, it speaks for itself. It is not just attendance, it is confidence. Confidence in the Philippine economy today, and even more importantly, confidence in what the Philippines can become. For 7 decades, Japan has stood with the Philippines not only as a partner in development, but as a partner in actual transformation. And today, that partnership has grown stronger than ever. In this sense, trade and tourism are not supporting sectors. They are core drivers of economic expansion in the Philippines as we move forward. To our Japanese partners, many of you have been with us for decades. You did not wait for certainty, you helped create it. We will continue to strengthen our economy, improve our systems, and build an environment where your investment do not just enter the Philippines, but grow, succeed, and endure in the Philippines. Because our goal is not short-term growth. It is shared prosperity across many generations. So as we look ahead, let this be our shared message to the world, that Japan and the Philippines are not only partners in history, we are partners in the future.

Muling sumasayim papawid ang Presidential Broadcast Service, Radyo Pilipinas, Radyo Publiko 738. Ang aming studio ay nasa 4th floor ng Media Center Building, Visayas Avenue, Quezon City. 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Radyo Pilipinas, Radyo Publiko 738 kHz is now signing on.

0: musika, sining, literatura at iba pa. 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Ito ang Pinoy Kultura.
1: Abakada. Ang abakada, sounds that make up Tagalog words, pagbigkas at pagsulat ng mga titik o letra sa Tagalog, the basis for our national language. Steam It, Panahon TV, Tagalog Lang, Metro Scene, and Wiki dig into its evolution. Records start with the baybayin, the alphabet used by the early Filipinos in the 1600s. From the Tagalog root word baybay, meaning to spell, baybayin was apparently derived and influenced by Indic and Javanese scripts. There was also the alibata, Paul Rodriguez Versosa named that in 1914, was based on the Arabic alphabet from the Maguindanao Moros, but was modified when the Spanish came. The Spanish introduced the Latin and Spanish alphabet called abecedario, the original alphabet of the Catholicized Filipinos. You could say the Romanized version of baybayin. Then the Americans came and introduced the English language and its 26-letter alphabet. Because there was fear of losing the abecedario, the government ordered the adoption of a Tagalog-based national language. They also wanted a dictionary and grammar book. That's where writer and former Senator Lope K. Santos comes in. In 1939, he developed ang Balarila ng Wikang Pambansa. Abakada became the national alphabet from 1940 to 1976. Noong 1976, ang Department of Education, Culture, and Sports ay nag-issue ng revised alphabet. Dinagdag ang mga letrang C, CH, F, J, LY, NY, Q, RR, V, X, at Z. They called it Enriched Alphabet or Pinagyamang Alpabeto. More tweaks follow, and in 1987, the Filipino alphabet was published yet again with 28 letters. What you'd recognize is our modern alphabet. 26 letters from the Latin alphabet and the Spanish N or Ñ and NG or Nang.
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0: Time to celebrate kulturang Pinoy. 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Anything and everything fun and Filipino. Ito ang Pinoy Kultura.
3: Sigaw ng mga debotong Katoliko sa tuwing pista ng sinulog, Pit Señor or Viva Pit Señor, which means Call on Señor Santo Niño, the Holy Infant Jesus, or Hail Lord, listen to our prayers. In 1521, Portuguese explorer Ferdinand Magellan arrived in Cebu to spread Christianity. He handed the image of the Christ Child or Santo Niño to Raja Humabon, who got baptized as King Carlos, and his wife Queen Juana. 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You'll be amazed with the colorful and intricate costumes of performers.
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0: Time to celebrate kulturang Pinoy. 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
1: Nowadays, to see something, all you need are a few keystrokes and you got it. But as we all know, nothing beats seeing sights in person, especially if it's all under one roof, like our own National Museum of Fine Arts. The structure itself has a rich history, but that's for another time. Ang National Museum of Fine Arts ay matatagpuan sa siyudad ng Maynila. 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And of course, the treasured works of legendary artists like the Spolarium and the Parisian Life by Juan Luna, La Iglesia contra el Estado ni Felix Hidalgo, The Filipino Struggles Through History ni Botong Francisco, Mga Manok and Farmers, both by Vicente Manansala, and so many more. Get immersed in our beautiful culture of arts by visiting the National Museum of Fine Arts today.
0: Yan ang Pinoy kultura, because our culture is cool. Time to celebrate kulturang Pinoy, tradisyon, musika, sining, literatura at iba pa. Anything and everything fun and Filipino. Ito ang Pinoy kultura.
2: Ang kwento ng adobo. From its humble beginnings sa hapagkainan ng mga Pilipino noong ika-16 na siglo to 21st century international tables, adobo, the most famous and the country's national dish, speaks of our culture, the sour and the salty, the sweetness and spice, mixed with the richness of tender chunks of pork or chicken, sometimes both, together. It has traveled provinces, crossed continents to inspire chefs and delight peoples across the seas. Traditionally cooked in clay pots, the Spanish gave the name adobo to the dish, from adobar, which means marinate. It is an indigenous cooking method that uses vinegar and salt to preserve food in the tropical climate. It's been cooked a multitude of ways. Simple, may maanghang, merong may coconut milk, depende sa rehiyon na siyang pinanggalingan. It's so flexible, it can create various and sometimes new tastes. Panlasang Pinoy has listed 31 of what they call insanely delicious adobo recipes. There's the traditional chicken adobo, simple, made with chicken, soy sauce, vinegar, garlic, peppercorns, and bay leaves. There's adobo that varies in color and taste, adobong dilaw, adobong pula, at adobong puti. At hindi lang lutong chicken or pork, may adobong tahong, adobong kangkong, and chicken feet adobo. The New York Times once shared on Twitter a simple chicken adobo recipe as comfort food to cook in the middle of winter. The Food Network had its own adobo recipe, and there is apparently a Spanish chicken adobo with chocolate. This humble but iconic adobo is not without controversy. Wikipedia says a Trade Department once announced plans to standardize the most popular Filipino dishes to make them easier to promote, starting with the adobo. Maraming hindi natuwa at binatikos ang plano. The agency did a 180, said it's not mandatory and will only be done as a benchmark to define a basic traditional recipe para malaman kung tunay na Filipino dish pag nasa international setting. The adobo has been honored abroad, was runner-up in the Best Nouveau Street Food in the 2010 LA Street Food Fest. Philippine Primer says Chef Gordon Ramsay picked a pork adobo burger in Good Morning America's Battle of the Burgers in 2017. One can say the mix of flavors and spices of this iconic dish is a perfect foil for the Filipino character. It has certainly come a long way and has endured all this time. Simple or fusion elaborate version, the adobo remains to warm hearts and please palates. And bringing Tatak Pinoy to the world, just a bonus.
0: Yan ang Pinoy kultura, because our culture is cool.
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4: Intangible heritage. Ano nga ba ito? UNESCO defines it as the totality of tradition-based creations of a cultural community expressed by a group of individuals and recognized as reflecting its cultural and social identity. In the early 2000s, the organization honored the Darangin chant of the Maranao and the Hudhud chant of the Ifugao as Philippine masterpieces of oral and intangible heritage of humanity. The Hudhud is recited and chanted among the Ifugao only during four occasions: harvesting and weeding of rice, funeral wakes, and bone washing rituals. Ito ay binubuo ng 200 kwento na may 40 kabanata bawat kwento. A celebration of heroes, heroines, wealth, and culture. The Darangin is an epic chant associated with the Maranao. Buhay, kamatayan, paninuyo, at pagmamahal ay ilan lamang sa mga kwentong napapaluod dito. Ang Darangin ay galing sa salitang darang, which means to narrate in the form of a song or chant, and is the longest surviving epic poetry in the Philippines.
3: Yan ang Pinoy Kultura, because our culture is cool.
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